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3: Amen. 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
6: The skies are calling. 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
2: The skies are calling. 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

0: all the hits, Star 107.3 and the Star Morning Zoo. 71 degrees outside, 6:03. We got the Mustang Sports Report today. Who knows what else we're going to get into? Stick around. It is the Star Morning Zoo on all the hits, Star 107.3.
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0: 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Good morning. Happy Tuesday.
1: Good morning.
0: Good morning, Jack. So, hey, guys, this is really cool. Muhlenberg Community Theater, of course, I have sat on the theater board for several years. It's something I absolutely love, and I love what they do at the theater. Obviously, unfortunately, with us moving, I'm not going to be on the theater board anymore because can't do that from long distance. But there is a really, really great show coming up this weekend that they have worked on tirelessly. It is School of Rock. That is going to be Friday at 7:30, Saturday at 11, and Saturday the 11th at 2 and at 7:30, and then Sunday a matinee show at 2 p.m. You can get tickets ahead of time, or you can buy them at the door. You can purchase those. Just go to Muhlenberg Community Theater, Inc. on Facebook, or pick them up day at the theater, but it is probably going to sell out. This show is going to be absolutely incredible, and it is going to be at Felix Martin Jr. Hall. So, you know, a lot of times we do the shows at MCTI. This one is actually going to be at the hall, which is, I mean, it's going to be pretty, pretty awesome. So if you want to get your tickets, you, of course, can purchase them. Actually, you're going to purchase them at felixmartinhall.com or scan the QR code. They're $22 for adults, $17 for students. You can also reach out to Muhlenberg Community Theater, Inc. if you have any questions on that. Again, those show dates are this weekend, Friday, Saturday, and Sunday. There's one on Friday at 7:30, a 2 and a 7:30 on Saturday, and a 2 on Sunday, and they're also doing a ticket giveaway. So if you don't follow them on Facebook, go over to MCTI, Muhlenberg Community Theater on Facebook, figure out how you can enter that ticket giveaway, or just go ahead and purchase your tickets for School of Rock coming up this weekend at Felix Martin Hall. It's all the hits, Star 107.3.
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0: family business and you don't start wanting to play the head games and the games that you're going to get from all those other dealers that are around that don't benefit you, you can come to a one-stop shop, because Mark Pogue says, Shane, put some Chevrolets in some driveways, and that's what we're going to do right here at this Big Blue GMC Chevrolet dealership. 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
1: Where they got to go?
0: Hey, you know that we're off the Everly Brothers Boulevard, and there's three stores that's right there in the middle. Which one are you going to go to?
2: The blue one.
0: The blue one, right in the middle. You're going to come in and say, hey, where's Shane? I want to meet this dude that's talking on the thing, because your listeners, I especially take care of. I make sure that they leave out of here with a smile on their face, because they know as well as I know, if it don't have Pogue on the back of it, they paid way too much.
2: Way too much. I agree with that.
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0: Absolutely, folks. 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
8: A few more clouds in play for our Tuesday, but still getting some sunshine and a high in the upper 80s later on this afternoon, with a few showers and thundershowers popping up, and barely a breeze out there today and tonight with a low around 70. And for our Wednesday, a little bit better dose of sunshine tomorrow. Still a few more showers and thundershowers popping up in the afternoon and a high once again in the upper 80s. For your weather authority, I'm meteorologist Ron Rhodes.

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0: All the hits, Star 107.3 and the Star Morning Zoo. So, Jack, there's something kind of cool that's coming up. It's in Evansville at the Ford Center.
1: That's right.
0: And it's John Mellencamp. He is going on tour, but...
1: Only the hits.
0: Only the hits tour. Only the hits tour is a curated list of his top hits.
1: Every song you know from John Mellencamp.
0: There's a lot of them. The cool thing about it is that he is going to be doing rehearsals for the tour. And he is going to do an open rehearsal on July the 18th from 5 until 9, or July the 8th.
1: Yes, tomorrow.
0: So tomorrow from 5 until 9 p.m. at the Ford Center. Now, they said this is open to quote-unquote local residents only. I don't know what qualifies as local.
1: Well, I don't know. I mean, a lot of our food banks around here receive from the Evansville Food Bank.
0: Yeah,
1: and
0: I don't know.
1: You know, it's free to attend. You just have to have a donation for the Evansville Rescue Mission.
0: That's correct. They want you to bring either food, like non-perishable food items, water, diapers, or hygiene items. They do not want bar soap. That is the one thing they specified. But I thought that was pretty cool that he is going to open up rehearsals and allow people to come and go as they please. They can come and stay for 30 minutes. They can come and stay the entire time. It is first come, first serve, though.
1: First come, first serve.
0: And I imagine it's...
1: Going to be packed.
0: I mean, yeah. You're going to basically get to see everything that happens behind the scenes in a rehearsal as he plays through his songs preparing for the new tour.
1: And doors open, I believe, 4:45.
0: Mm-hmm. Yep.
1: And Evansville Rescue Mission vehicles will be lined up along Main Street to give you a ticket when you give them an item for them. So
0: that's pretty cool.
1: It should be a good time. And Casey, I don't always listen to John Mellencamp at home, but when I do, so do my neighbors.
0: That's exactly right. Everyone gets to listen.
1: Yep.
0: It is the Star Morning Zoo on all the hits. 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
6: A few more clouds in play for our Tuesday, but still getting some sunshine and a high in the upper 80s later on this afternoon with a few showers and thundershowers popping up. And barely a breeze out there today and tonight with a low around 70. And for our Wednesday, a little bit better dose of sunshine tomorrow. Still a few more showers and thundershowers popping up in the afternoon and a high once again in the upper 80s. For your weather authority, I'm meteorologist Ron Rhodes.
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4: Absolutely, folks. 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
3: Thank you, Shane. 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
4: Amen. Amen.
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1: A few more clouds in play for our Tuesday, but still getting some sunshine and a high in the upper 80s later on this afternoon with a few showers and thundershowers popping up and barely a breeze out there today and tonight with a low around 70. And for our Wednesday, a little bit better dose of sunshine tomorrow. Still a few more showers and thundershowers popping up in the afternoon and a high once again in the upper 80s. For your Weather Authority, I'm meteorologist Ron Rhodes.
2: Ladies and gentlemen, a man who needs no introduction, Mr. Mustang himself, Mark Bowers.
3: Hey, good morning, everybody.
4: Good morning, sir. How are you?
3: Fantastic. Michael, I know Michael's not here. Michael, Casey and Jack.
4: Michael's
3: in Chicago.
4: He is up in Chicago living his best life.
3: He completed his
4: first day. He works today.
5: He got a gold star.
4: Got an A+ on his report card, passed everything he had to pass, and
3: good deal.
4: And all that went swimmingly.
3: Yeah, he said I texted him a little bit. He said there was a lot of walking.
4: He said, I'm pretty sure I walked from the suburbs all the way to downtown and back yesterday.
3: I bet he did.
4: He said, I have not walked that much in quite some time.
3: Wow.
5: See, no matter where you guys live, he'll be able to walk to work.
4: He will be able to. I mean, he said he walked, but he officially can park in employee parking now.
3: Good deal.
4: He still has to walk, but he can at least take a bus to the terminal.
3: That's good.
4: So
3: When we sign on in the mornings, Casey, it's going to be hard for me not to say, hey, we have Michael and Casey.
4: I know.
3: Oh, no. It's going to be hard.
4: Well, it's going to be a bit of an adjustment. Now, I'm still going to be here for a few more days.
3: Right.
4: Despite what some people may say, I am still here.
3: You're still here.
4: And I'm not going anywhere.
3: Live and in person.
4: I'm not going anywhere. I'm still going to be on, during the week and
3: maybe some coffee with Casey.
4: There's going to be some stuff like that because I'm probably going to do 6 to 7:30 before you come on for the sports report. So you'll hear that, and I'll have some local stuff with that, some local news and events and that sort of thing. And then more than likely, once I get settled, I will be doing 7 to 10 or 7 to midnight. So you'll hear me in the evenings as well.
3: So you're going to midnight.
4: Yeah, I'm gonna ring it in.
3: Good deal.
5: I'm just the volunteer that shows up.
3: Yeah,
4: he's going to be hanging out, so helping
3: cool.
4: us out a little bit. But
3: Jack, man, he's along for the ride.
5: I'm along for the ride.
3: You're doing a fantastic job, man.
5: You get to see my ugly mug. I think after a few times seeing me, you that ugly thing. That's Jack. That ain't Michael and Casey.
3: Tell you what. I'm proud to call you my friend.
4: It's going to be a bit of an adjustment, over the next week or so, but once we get settled and I get my studio set up at home and everything, we're fortunate enough that we've got a place that's big enough that I can have a studio and set that up like we did long before we moved here. Because for 2 years, people may not know this, the first 2 years of the station, we lived in Murfreesboro, Tennessee, just south of Nashville, and did everything from there. And then finally moved officially up here, and now we're on to Chicago, but we still can run everything from there just like we do sitting right here in the studio. So
3: I'm glad you can do that.
4: It's exciting. It's going to be a little bit of an adjustment, but I'm excited to get the studio set up there and
5: yeah,
4: be
5: that
4: ready
5: way,
4: to
5: because
4: go.
5: If I screw up anything, you'll be able to fix it.
4: I'll be able to fix it.
5: Yep.
4: I can fix it from there, which is great. Which is absolutely wonderful. So, I've got a little bit of World Cup news this morning.
3: Let's go.
4: It's not the news we wanted, but the U.S. Ended their World Cup run with a 4-1 loss to Belgium yesterday.
3: 4-1 loss to Belgium. Belgium was favored.
4: Belgium was favored in that, and they ultimately did come out on top. So,
5: well, congratulations to Belgium. Yeah. I mean, it was a good match, so.
4: Teams are dwindling down.
5: They are.
4: So we'll try to do a full update tomorrow or Thursday. I'll try to do a full update and get you all the scores and
5: all the FIFA info we
4: all
5: need.
4: The FIFA info that you could possibly ever want.
5: I'm just gonna miss the fans whenever they go back.
4: I know, but that is the that's the latest. Is U.S. Ended their World Cup run with that loss to Belgium yesterday. So
3: all right,
4: there you
3: all
4: go.
3: Right. Any other scores from yesterday?
4: Nah, nothing important.
3: Nothing important. Okay, sounds good. Sounds good. All right. Just texting with a buddy here. Oh, one reminder. Stay tuned. Of course, we want you to stay tuned the rest of the week.
4: Absolutely.
3: But, on Friday, we got Jack Givens coming on.
4: I'm excited for that.
3: Yeah.
5: Player of the year.
3: Yeah, player of the year. And so he's going to be on with us Friday morning. And we'll be sending out some – we'll put a Facebook message out on that. We will post that on Facebook the next few days. And he's been really, really busy this summer. So I think he coaches an AAU team, and they've been all over the country. So he's been I've been after him for about the last month or so, and but he's been really busy, one thing after another. So I got in touch with him last night, and he's going to be on with us Friday morning.
4: That'll be awesome. Yeah. Sounds I know we've been great. Trying to get him on for just a little bit, but he's been slammed.
3: He has.
4: So being able to get him on is going to be really good. I'm excited for that.
3: I've got a ton of questions to ask, and anybody, any you know, of course, I don't think you'll be here.
4: Yeah.
3: But Sid will be here, and Jack will
4: and
3: be
4: I'm
3: here.
4: Sure Sid's going to have some wonderful questions.
3: Sid will have some, and we may bring another guy in that's a big UK fan to ask
5: questions.
3: Was
5: he player of the year 78?
3: 78, yeah.
5: Okay. Mm-hmm.
4: That's awesome.
3: He was also Final Four player of the year, Final Four MVP, MOP, okay. Most outstanding player, yeah. 41 points in the championship game against Duke. Yeah. Well, I'll tell you what, they had a double-digit lead in that game, and Coach Hall put the subs in down the stretch the last couple minutes, and they just about blew it. Duke came back and cut it to four, and they went up winning by six. I think it was 94-88 was the final. But it was a double-digit lead for biggest part of the game.
5: Hmm.
3: Yeah. That's a good team, that 78 team, man.
4: Yeah.
3: I'll tell you what. Kyle Macy, old Indiana boy.
5: Yeah.
3: From Peru, Indiana, and of course Rick Roby and Goose Givens, James Lee, on and on and on. Good, that's a good team. Mike Phillips passed away tragically, fell off of a ladder, hit his head, and I got to know him personally. His wife used to set up at the flea market.
4: Yeah.
3: They lived in Madisonville,
5: mm-hmm.
3: and of course he's from Ohio, and he married. I believe if I'm not mistaken, he married Frank Ramsey's daughter, another UK All-American, and so they moved to Madisonville and lived there for the rest of his life.
4: Wow! You know?
3: Yeah, that's where he passed. But he had climbed a ladder to fix something or put something up or whatever, you know, and fell off that ladder. It must have been pretty high because he's 6'10", you know.
4: Yeah. I mean, that's a long fall just from
3: a long fall.
4: From that. I was talking to one of my friends yesterday, and her son-in-law is not 6'10", but he's a pretty tall dude, and he's terrified of heights.
3: Really?
4: And I'm like, how is he terrified of heights? Like, he's already...
5: He knows when it's raining before anybody else.
4: He's already 6 feet above the ground, you know.
3: He's already up there, man. Yeah.
4: He's already 6.5 feet above the ground before, you know.
3: That's a truth.
4: The rest of us. So how is he afraid of heights?
3: Really? All right, let's get on. We got a couple of pieces of news here. First, we're going to start out. We're going to revisit this Kerr Creasa thing.
4: This thing is a mess.
3: It is a mess. I tell you, he's been indicted by a grand jury, Casey.
4: Golly.
5: Five
3: counts. Wow. Says former NCAA men's basketball player Kerr Creasa was indicted for wire fraud amounting to at least $2.2 million. The U.S. District Court in West Virginia announced Monday. Creasa, 25, was arrested Friday in Lexington, Kentucky, and remained in custody at the Fayette County Detention Center as of Monday morning. According to the public information officer, Matt Lemons, Creasa played for Arizona, West Virginia, Kentucky, and Cincinnati during his six-year college career that ended last season. He is accused of carrying out a scheme at each school along the way. The indictment filed June 2nd, and unsealed Monday, said Creasa posed as other people, both real and fictional, to request money, including posing as his mother and requesting money from a victim for alleged cancer treatments and requesting money to help save a family farm. The filing said Creasa also falsely claimed he never received a payment from a victim in order to request a replacement payment. So I don't know what that means, but anyway, financial fraud schemes erode trust and cause real harm to victims who believe they were helping someone in need, said U.S. Attorney Matthew L. Harvey in a statement. Our office will continue to pursue individuals who exploit others through deception. We are committed to holding them accountable for their actions. The indictment said Creasa would falsely tell victims he would repay them hundreds of thousands of dollars, and said that Creasa used wire transfers to transmit money. As part of a scheme, Creasa falsely represented that he and his family faced imminent danger, and if a victim of his fraudulent scheme did not send him money to pay the debt. And the indictment said federal prosecutors will seek to have Creasa forfeit approximately $2.2 million, according to the indictment. Originally from Estonia, Creasa began his college career at Arizona, where he spent three seasons from 20 to 23. Then he spent one season each at West Virginia, 23-24, Kentucky, 24-25, and Cincinnati, 25-26. The indictment said Creasa engaged in the alleged fraud from August of 22 to February of 26. So it did include his time at UK.
4: So here's my question. Was he not getting...
5: He was getting the bottom NIL, of the barrel NIL.
4: But he was still getting NIL.
3: Yeah,
4: He was still getting a paycheck.
3: He was still getting a paycheck. It just wasn't as much as maybe what he wanted. I don't know. I'm sure he fell in with some other schemers.
4: Yeah.
3: You know, I don't. I'm sure he didn't do this on his own.
5: I just wonder how much peer pressure it was. You know,
3: could be.
5: Hey, my NIL is.
3: I don't want to make excuses for him. You know, there's no excuse for this. He's a grown man.
5: He's a grown adult. That's for sure.
3: And so, you know, there's no excuse for that.
4: That's just crazy to me. Like, I know. Look, I know this stuff happens all the time. But you are young. You have your whole life ahead of you.
3: Mm-hmm.
4: You have. You know, you're playing a game that you love to play.
3: Right.
4: I would think. Mm-hmm. You wouldn't be doing it if you didn't.
3: True.
4: And you're going to throw any chance of any future you have away for something stupid.
3: Really?
5: Yeah. I mean, when you're playing D1 college basketball, I mean, mm-hmm. come on.
3: Really? Yeah.
5: You.
3: You're making money.
5: You're making money. Anyway. You're getting an education.
3: He wasn't a terrible player. He had some injury problems. He was never going to make the NBA. He's not that good. But
4: that doesn't mean you can't have some other role, whether it be, you know, scouting or, you know, advisory type roles.
3: There's a number of jobs in basketball.
4: There's a number of jobs that you can do.
3: He could have played overseas.
4: Yeah.
3: You know, you can make six figures over there, you know.
4: But you're going to throw any chance of a future away.
3: Patrick Sparks played 10 years over there.
4: Yeah.
5: Mm-hmm.
3: Yeah, made a good living.
4: Made a good life.
3: He did.
4: You know, but you're going to throw any chance of any future away for something stupid like that.
3: Really?
5: I mean, Pope could have loved the kid and said, hey, you know, what do you think about coming onto the staff, being a scout for us?
4: Yeah. Well, I mean, he's supposed to be playing for La Familia and, you know, and all that. I mean, you've got a chance to still do what you love in some capacity, if not a larger capacity.
3: Right. You could have wound up being a coach, Jack.
4: Yeah.
3: You know it. Yeah.
4: You could have. And you just duck out.
3: You just,
4: and do something stupid like that. I just, that makes no sense to
3: me.
4: Now
3: you're going
4: to
3: spend some time in the federal pen.
4: Probably a lot of time.
3: Yeah. I would bet.
5: And not have anything when you get out.
4: Yep.
3: True. Yeah, you're going to start from the bottom now.
5: No prospects or anything.
3: Yeah, true.
5: Maybe he'll write a book.
3: No doubt about it. Says, we are aware of the allegations regarding Kerr Creasa. Kerr will not be competing with the La Familia during the TBT tournament. We will have no further comment. This is what his lawyer says. And so anyway, no further comment on that.
4: I'm sure more details will come out.
3: I'm sure.
4: And honestly, like you said, Jack, I wouldn't be surprised if there's other people somehow involved in this. I hope they're not any other players or, you know, athletes at the schools he was attending. But
5: well, if you find a friend of his that's attended every one of those schools with him at the same time, then you know he had an accomplice.
4: Yeah.
3: True. Right. Okay, let's we have I had a thing here to grading each hire in the major college basketball coach. Here it is.
4: There's been some movement.
3: Yeah, there's been some movement. But I've got grades, Casey, for each hire that's been made this year.
4: Okay.
3: We'll start out with North Carolina. They hired Michael Malone. He's graded on a tough scale here. He's got one of the best jobs in the country, of course. I'd say Carolina is at least a top three job.
4: Absolutely.
3: At least.
4: Absolutely.
3: Yeah, no doubt. The expectation is that UNC should be always in the top 25. But they give this hire, I say they, I don't know who's doing this grading.
5: Them.
3: Yeah, The Athletic.
4: Okay.
3: That's the publication that does these. They put this article out. He got a C+. Carolina got a C+ for Michael Malone, but we'll see. By all accounts, he's got a pretty good class coming in.
4: Yeah.
3: And maybe some returners. So
4: that's pretty tough on him.
3: Yeah, it's pretty tough. C+. That's a tad above average.
4: Yeah.
3: It's just a tad.
4: It's passing.
3: Passing. Yeah. LSU, incomplete. Because you know who they got.
4: Right.
3: They got Will Wade back.
4: Correct.
3: They're in love with Will Wade, Jack, for some reason. I don't know what the deal is there, but the dude is, he's shady, man. He's shady at best.
4: So they just basically said, nah.
3: Yeah.
4: You don't even get a passing grade.
3: Yeah, for sure. So it's incomplete. So that's worse than an F.
4: That's terrible.
3: Yeah, it is. So not even going to read anything on that. NC State. NC State got an A.
4: Okay.
3: And they let Will Wade hightailed it back to LSU, and they hired Justin Gainey. That's who they hired. Justin Gainey did a nice job considering the circumstances. Taking over just 1 year under Wade, Gainey's big win was holding on to Paul McNeil Jr., who had a surprise breakout sophomore season. Gainey also, he signed three transfers in the Athletic's top 100 transfers. So, hey.
4: That's pretty good.
3: Off to a good start, for sure. Cincinnati got an A. Got Jared Calhoun. He has a solid mix of productive transfers and young players from his Utah State program. So that was a pretty solid program there, Utah State. They're not bad. Not bad at all. Tulsa transfer Tylan Riney is one I'm really high on, he says. He says, I wouldn't be surprised if Riley, I misread that. Riley ended up as a top 10 transfer. So if the Bearcats make the NCAA tournament, especially. So Cincinnati gets an A. And next is Arizona State. They got a B+. This is another a Big 12 team that I expected to be on the bubble. It's a classic Randy Bennett roster. Randy brought two starters in from St. Mary's, including all WCC performer Paulus Mirkakis. Maraskas. I misread that too. Paulus Maraskas.
4: That's a name.
3: Oh, man, I'm telling you. You got to climb the ladder to pronounce that. With fellow WCC first-teamer Joel Foxwell, who starred at Portland and is from Australia. It's a solid inside-out duo. So B+ for the Sun Devils. Creighton got an A-, and they let their coach get away. Biggest win in the portal for Alan Huss was convincing South Florida transfer Wes Ennis to come to Creighton instead of following his former coach to Providence. So the old coach there at Creighton went to Providence, and Providence got an A- too. Brian Hogsden could have been one of the better backcourts in the Big East, but he signed two top 100 guards from the portal. San Diego State's Miles Byrd, who UK wanted, That was really a big want for Pope.
4: Well, there's a whole lot of UK wanted and a whole lot of UK didn't get.
3: True. Yeah. That's exactly true. They got the last guy they got.
4: They got Momcilovic. So
3: that was a big get for them. FAU's Devin Vanterpool plus Georgetown's Malik Mack and G-leaguer Dink Pate. Pate spent 3 years in the G League, and his eligibility is a question mark. I would bet not.
4: I'm going to say no.
3: He don't show up there. So Providence got an A-. Kansas State got a C, just a flat C, no pluses or minuses.
4: Still passing.
3: Yes, Casey Alexander took over at Kansas State, and he's been a pretty good coach all up and down. He was at Belmont. He put three top 100 transfers into the portal. Belmont did. So yeah, he left there. Syracuse got a B-. Syracuse has been stumbling and bumbling since Boeheim left
4: for a while.
3: Yeah, they haven't. Did a whole lot. Haven't really shook the meter much. Jerry McNamara's transfer haul doesn't really pop on paper. The Cuse ranked number 36 according to 24/7's transfer ratings, and had one top 100 player in the portal rankings. Siena's Gavin Doty followed McNamara. Of course, Jerry McNamara is the coach there.
4: Yeah. He's
3: a former player there at Syracuse, and he was coaching at Siena. So he comes back to his alma mater. Boston College, you got an A. Bart Torvik projects Boston College to finish 103rd, and considering the program has finished in the top 100 of Torvik's rankings only twice in the last 10 seasons, that's a win for Luke Murray's roster on paper. So they get an A for Luke Murray. Yeah, Butler also got an A, Jack. Indianapolis School right there. Ronald Norred was also very intentional in his approach, landing five freshmen and adding only transfers with multiple years left. So the Bulldogs didn't sign any big names, but they may have landed one of the more promising international prospects, Samu Adler, 18-year-old, who was the finals MVP in the top Finnish league. So he played over in Finland. So Butler gets an A. And Georgia Tech gets a B. And Scott Cross has eight freshmen on the roster, two that redshirted. So there you go. They get a B there, the Ramblin' Wreck does. And that's it. That's all the new coaches for the high majors, that is.
4: Yeah.
5: Well, yeah. You know, we've talked different times, throughout the last year about mm-hmm. the portal and everything else.
3: Oh, yeah.
5: One thing that I do really like about it is all those JMU players that followed Kurt Cignetti to
3: right.
5: IU.
3: Uh-huh.
5: You know, who got drafted.
3: Yeah.
5: In the NFL. They didn't think at JMU they'd get drafted in the NFL. But they followed their coach.
3: Yeah.
5: And the coach made a statement and, these boys got to live out a dream.
4: I think there's advantages with all the different sports, with uh-huh. basketball, with football, with whatever, for the portal. I do think there's advantages to it, but I also think there's a lot of disadvantages because there's players that are coming out of high school that probably deserve a roster spot
5: right.
4: on a, on a mid-major or a major.
3: Right.
4: Mm-hmm. And there's a limited chance of them getting it mm-hmm. because of the portal. Now, that's not saying that the people that are in the portal don't deserve those spots. Like, not saying that at all, but I mean, if you've got a kid going to that wants to play at UK, mm-hmm. if you've got a kid coming out that wants to play there, they're coming out of high school with no college experience. UK likes them, mm-hmm. but they can get this guy off the portal that's got 2 years of college experience.
3: There you go.
5: Yep.
4: Which one you taking only got one spot left?
3: I'm taking the guy with experience.
5: Right.
3: Yeah. If he fits my system and maybe some other intangibles.
4: Yeah, like there has to be, you know, but if you've got literally everything stacks up exactly the same on paper.
3: Right.
4: Other than this one has experience and this one doesn't.
3: I'm going for experience.
4: You're going for experience.
3: Exactly.
4: So then you've got this kid over here who is probably going to be one heck of a player and has the ability to spend 4 years there and do big things, but you're going to take the guy that's only going to give you 2 years because he's got experience.
5: Or just a year.
4: Or just a year. And then he's going to declare for the draft.
3: Right. You're pushing all this back.
4: Mm-hmm.
3: You know, so these players that want to, you know, that are good enough to play at the high major level in a Power Four conference or Power Five. It's basketball's Power Five.
4: Yeah.
3: And so they're good enough, but there's not roster spots because of all these transfers.
5: Yeah. Right.
3: So they slip down to the high mid major or the mid major, in some cases, maybe even a low mid major, mm-hmm. which is going to make those teams better. You know, and it's really, really, you know, if you look at it that way, it makes basketball better all the way across the board.
4: It does.
3: All across. Yeah.
4: And I think, I mean, it has its advantages because there are players like, in football, like him or not, Diego Pavia, mm-hmm. who knew he was capable of playing at that level, but right. nobody else saw it.
3: Yeah.
4: You know, and then he went and did the JUCO route and then mm-hmm. and then played, and then it was like, oh, okay, this dude is legit. Mm-hmm. We're going to take him.
3: Yeah.
4: Never, ever, ever, any other time would that have happened.
3: Right. He's not just blowing smoke. He can actually play.
4: He can actually play.
3: Yeah.
4: But you look at him, size and everything, it's like,
3: you think, I
4: don't know about that.
3: Yeah, a kid thinks he's tough, but he's not really.
4: But he's not. Is. But he is. But it took the time in, you know, in JUCO and Mexico State and all that for them to go, oh, wait, he is legit.
3: He had to prove it.
4: He had to prove it. So in that situation, yes, it is beneficial. But I think there's some disadvantages to it as well.
5: There are some disadvantages. And, you know, I just wonder.
4: And especially when you're looking at these kids that are transferring 3 or 4 or 5 times.
5: Yeah.
3: Oh, yeah.
4: You know, you've got, now you've got 5 years. Yeah. Now you've got 5 years of eligibility, okay? Yeah. But you transfer 5 times.
3: Yeah.
5: So, yeah. I mean, you know, like those JMU players, Kurt Cignetti had recruited them. They followed him.
4: Their coach. That makes sense.
5: That makes perfectly good sense.
3: I don't have any problem with that.
4: And, that makes sense.
5: You know, and I just wonder what the Elite Eight for D2 has been playing in Evansville, what, the last, like, 3 or 4 years mm-hmm. in a row?
3: Several years, at least 5, probably.
5: Now, with the portal and everything, how many teams, especially around your D1 teams around Evansville are looking at, let's pay attention to this game.
3: For sure.
5: Let's watch this Elite Eight.
4: Like I said, I do think there's advantages,
3: right?
4: But I do think there's disadvantages too.
3: I think you're right. Yeah. Let's move on to Major League Baseball. There's going to be some umpires, Jack and Casey, that are retiring.
4: Are there any of them that we want to retire?
3: Yes.
4: Okay, good.
3: Yes, there are. I'm going to.
5: are they retiring because they are losing their prescription eyewear?
3: Well, it's a thing called ABS.
4: Yep.
3: Automatic ball strike.
5: Yep.
4: Mm-hmm.
3: Seven umpires.
4: I think we expected this would happen when ABS came on.
3: Exactly. And I think,
4: because there's some that are not going to change their ways. No matter what, set in it. They've been doing it how they've been doing it for 10 million years.
3: Right.
4: And ain't nobody going to tell them they're wrong. And no computer is going to tell them that they're wrong.
3: Right. Exactly.
4: Even if everybody in the stands and on TV is telling them they're wrong.
3: Yeah. You know, there's umpires. There's pitchers umpires. There's hitters umpires. Hitters umpires, their strike zone is narrow.
5: Yeah.
3: It's more narrow than
5: you basically got that
3: normal
5: 6-inch sweet spot right there, and that's it.
3: Exactly. You got to throw it into a thimble.
4: Yeah.
3: You know, to get a strike, and you know, I don't really like that. But on the other hand, there's pitchers umpires, and sometimes pitchers umpires, they let stuff go by that, I mean, they call pitches that are like 6 inches outside.
4: Yeah.
3: Or inside.
5: No, so it was just a bit outside.
4: I will say.
3: Yeah,
4: right. I know there's a lot of varying thoughts about the ABS.
3: Mm-hmm.
4: I wasn't sure when it first came on.
3: Mm-hmm.
4: Like the first few games I watched with it, I was like, I don't know about this.
3: Yeah.
4: I like it.
3: You know, I'm kind of...
4: It regulates things a little bit more.
3: It does.
4: I feel like it has a little bit more of a standard.
3: Yeah.
4: Like, this is the standard, and this is what we're going by.
3: Right.
4: across the board, mm-hmm. does not matter what you think or you think or you think or you think, this is what it is.
3: Here it is. Yeah.
4: I kind of like that.
5: The right. only thing I'm going to miss is, you know, the bench clearing when, you know.
3: Yeah.
5: What do you mean that was a strike?
3: Oh, you missed Billy Martin and Earl Weaver yeah. and Bobby Cox and all those guys, yeah. you know, kicking dirt on the umpire. Yeah. Yeah. You know, that's part of the game.
4: I was.
5: How many times you see Tommy Lasorda yep. sit there?
3: Yeah. And Tommy, yeah, Tommy
5: Lasorda.
3: Digging
5: a hole in the ground.
3: I was throwing a cussing fit. Yeah.
4: I was not sure about it at first.
3: Yeah.
4: And at first I was like, this is annoying.
3: Yeah, right.
4: But the more that I've watched with mm-hmm. it. Yeah, I like it.
3: It's kind of reeled you in a little bit.
4: It has reeled me in, and I like it because it does have a standard. This is the standard. This is what it is. This is what we're going by.
3: Right.
4: And I am a person of order.
3: Right.
4: And, mm-hmm. you know.
3: Exactly. Yeah.
5: You know, I like it. I understand it. There's no mm-hmm. ifs, ands, or buts about it. You can sit there and see it.
3: Mm-hmm.
5: But my age... Yeah, I'm going to miss the bench clearing over
3: Me too.
5: Me too.
3: Yeah, I miss that.
4: I miss the bench clearing. If I eat a Pop-Tart, okay, the first thing I do when I open the Pop-Tart package is tear a corner off and eat that corner.
3: Yeah.
4: Then I eat the rest of it like a regular Pop-Tart.
3: There you go.
4: I am a person of consistency and order, and exactly. I know that this is what I do. I put the same shoe on the foot. Each and every day.
3: Yeah.
4: You know, now that doesn't mind. I don't mind a little bit of chaos, but I am a person of order.
3: Mm-hmm.
4: And I like it.
3: Casey, I'll tell you, I have changed my way of eating a Pop-Tart from the time I was a kid.
4: Yep.
3: Yeah, you're talking about eating Pop-Tarts, you tear it off. I used to go around the Pop-Tart and break the edges off all the way around, then eat the Pop-Tart.
4: Yep.
3: Throw the rest of it away. Well, now I eat the whole thing.
4: Of course. You know, I'm gluten-free, so I don't get the regular Pop-Tarts. I wish I did, but I don't.
3: Yeah.
4: But I do buy gluten-free ones, and then there's a brand called Legendary that are like protein Pop-Tarts.
3: Hey, protein Pop-Tarts.
4: And they're, they're a little bit different than your regular.
3: That's a good-looking Pop-Tart.
4: But they're pretty good. But I generally tear the first corner off, eat that corner, and then just eat it regular.
3: There you go.
5: See, I was always one of the ones that... Just broke it in half and just
3: break it in half.
5: Half and then eat the other half.
3: That's kind of what I do now. Yeah, I break it in half and then
5: The brown sugar cinnamon ones. Have you ever put peanut butter on them?
3: No, I haven't.
5: You ought to try that sometime.
3: Really?
5: Peanut butter starts melting on them. You get them out of the toaster. It's good,
3: man. Jack,
5: added protein if you like peanut butter.
3: You might be onto something there.
5: That's
3: good. You ought to give Kellogg's a call.
5: Well, you know, my wife thought I was crazy because anytime we had Rice Krispie treats, I always put peanut butter on them.
3: Yeah.
5: And then, you know, they started manufacturing them like
3: that. I love peanut butter. Look, I've got a picture of me holding the big jar of Big Chief peanut butter, which was, by the way, the best peanut butter that God ever created in this world. The best. It was oily. You had to stick your spoon or knife
4: and
3: down
4: stir
3: there
4: it
3: and
4: up.
3: Stir that thing. Oh, man, it was so good.
4: I'm a big Sun Butter fan.
3: Sun Butter?
4: It's sunflower seeds, but made into, like, peanut butter.
3: Yeah.
4: But it's sun butter. I like that. I do like peanut butter too, but mm-hmm. I like sun butter. But I like the no sugar added. I want like all the sweet. I want the real stuff.
3: Yeah.
5: Foods in the 70s were made a lot different than they are today.
4: Yeah.
3: They were.
5: Let's just face it. I mean, the peanut butter I grew up on in the 70s is not the same peanut butter I go and buy
3: Jack,
5: today.
3: You're right.
4: I'm still trying to figure out how we got from ABS to peanut butter, but
3: I don't know. Yeah.
5: Buy Pop-Tart.
4: Buy a Pop-Tart.
5: Buy Pop-Tarts.
3: Pop-Tart led us from ABS to, peanut butter.
5: ABS to Pop-Tart to peanut butter.
3: Oh, gosh.
5: And that portion was sponsored by Food Network.
3: Well, Jeff Nofsinger and I agree on, we actually agree on a lot of things. We don't agree on UK and U of L, but we do agree on this. Let's see. I got a lot here. Let's see. Ross says, have you ever put butter on your Pop-Tart in the oven? Man, butter on your Pop-Tart in the oven.
4: I like butter in my coffee.
5: And salted.
3: Butter in your coffee?
4: Instead of cream.
3: I put cinnamon in my coffee. Cinnamon and honey.
4: Instead of cream, just a little tab of butter.
3: Really?
5: And salted actual butter.
3: Yeah. I bet that creams it up, don't it?
4: It does. It's good.
3: I bet it is good.
4: It's really good.
3: For sure. Let's see what else we got here. Jeff says, I've always been a Peter Pan. You know, I was a Peter Pan guy forever until, man, the last, I was threatening to ditch Peter Pan. because the peanut butter had been dry. Mm-hmm. Like the last 10 jars I bought was almost dry. Mm-hmm. I mean, no oil in it at all. And we finally went to Jif for a while. And you know, Jif is not actually real peanut butter. It's not got some molasses in it.
4: Yep.
3: It's got molasses in it, which is good. It tastes good. Jif tastes really good. But I went to Skippy. Mm-hmm. I like Skippy Natural. Oh, man, that's the closest thing to Big Chief there is.
5: Skippy, isn't that what Annette Funicello used to advertise?
4: I think so.
3: Could be. 70s? Could be.
4: Maybe.
3: Jeff says, I've always been a Peter Pan. He said, Chief was good, though. The Peter Pan peanut butter, Smucker's, peach jelly, and fresh blackberries on sourdough bread, best summer sandwich. Jeff, you're on to something.
4: I am 43 years old.
5: You're just a kid.
4: And I still will eat a good peanut butter and jelly sandwich.
3: Oh, no doubt.
4: Michael likes jelly sandwiches.
3: Jelly
4: sandwiches. Yeah, peanut butter, just the jelly.
3: I like jelly on toast. Yeah.
4: Oh, he just likes the white bread.
3: It's white bread.
4: And jelly.
3: And a jelly sandwich.
4: No peanut butter.
5: Now, okay. If I don't have like blackberry jam or something like that, I just can't do peanut butter and jelly.
4: But it works out well because Jimmy doesn't like jelly.
3: Yeah.
4: But he will eat peanut butter.
3: Okay.
4: So he'll just eat the peanut butter
3: with no jelly.
4: With no jelly.
3: Yeah. And Michael likes the jelly.
4: Yeah.
3: And no peanut butter.
4: Yeah. Yeah. So, you know.
5: And, you know, if peanut butter and jelly wasn't still popular, one, we would not be talking about it. But two, on TikTok shop, they wouldn't be having those Uncrustable machines to make an Uncrustable peanut butter and jelly.
3: You can make it. Yeah,
5: you can make it.
3: Make
5: a home.
4: It's not quite the same with gluten-free bread as it is with regular bread, but
3: yeah,
4: it's still...
5: It would allow Casey to have an Uncrustable.
4: Nothing like a peanut butter and jelly sandwich and Cheetos or Doritos.
3: Ah, I'm not a Cheeto fan, but I like Doritos.
4: See, good. I'm not typically either, but with peanut butter and jelly.
5: In Central Indiana, at least, at school lunches, whenever we had chili, we had a peanut butter sandwich with it.
3: Yeah.
5: That's what was served with it.
4: That's weird.
5: You'd dip your peanut butter sandwich in the chili.
4: That's weird.
5: The chili was so greasy, you know.
4: It would soak it up.
5: Yeah, right. It soaked it up and made it taste better.
3: You know something? There's a guy, he was a lawyer in Owensboro, and he used to keep the scorebook for Owensboro Catholic High School, the Aces. And I got to know him pretty good. Like after every game, I'd say, well, what are you going to do when the game's over? Well, Mr. Byers, I'm going to go home, and I'm going to put my pajamas on. I want to lay back in the chair, and I want to eat me a peanut butter sandwich and a martini. He said,
4: That's a combination. I said,
3: peanut butter sandwich and martini goes together? He said, oh, you wouldn't believe it. You wouldn't believe it.
5: Well,
3: yeah.
4: I don't know that I'm going to try that.
3: Mr. Flaherty.
4: Don't know that I'm trying that combination anytime soon. I don't think I would either.
5: I'm not a martini fan, but.
3: Yeah. And I'll tell you something else, though. Tommy Warman turned me on to this. Now, I still haven't tried it. I still haven't tried it, Tommy, if you're listening. But he turned me on to this. He said, man, he said, fix you a peanut butter and Miracle Whip sandwich.
5: He said,
3: you'll throw rocks at everything else.
5: I've heard that.
3: Yeah. Steve Melton says peanut butter ice is the best. Now, what's that? What's that, Steve? Peanut butter ice is the best. I don't know what that is.
4: I don't know. I know his wife's peanut butter ice cream is pretty darn good.
3: Oh, yeah, it is good. Yeah, he brought us some of that. Yeah, no doubt about it.
5: And that is good. You can't forget a peanut butter and banana sandwich.
3: Oh, my goodness. That's Elvis, man. Son, how about that?
4: Heck yeah.
3: Peanut butter and banana.
5: I always liked that. My wife always thought I was weird for that, too.
3: She's an Elvis fan. She's an Elvis fan.
5: I don't know why you eat peanut butter with banana.
3: That's for sure.
5: It's good.
3: Has anybody done the
5: WMTA Central City?
4: There you go.
3: I couldn't think of the term.
4: That thing. Yep.
3: That thing. Okay.
5: We were too involved in peanut butter.
4: Yeah.
3: We were. Back to...
5: Sports?
3: Sports.
4: Back to what we were here to talk about.
5: Sports. Well, you know, peanut butter's involved in sports because, you know, the talking horse on TV.
3: Mr. Ed.
5: You know, they use peanut butter to get him to...
3: Right. To get him to move his mouth. Yeah. I love that show, man.
5: Nobody can see me doing the imitation of it, but...
3: Wilbur... Oh, man. Seven umpires, Jack and Casey. Seven major league umpires, including C.B. Buckner, Laz Diaz, will retire after the 2026 season via buyout offers. Buckner and Diaz consistently rank among the league's worst umpires over the last, with over half of their calls overturned under the new ABS system. Half their calls, man. If you're getting half your calls overturned, man,
4: it's probably time to retire.
3: You need to go to the house, man.
4: That's what I'm talking about with consistency.
3: Yeah, you need to go raise some tomatoes or something.
4: Yeah.
3: You know, something like that.
4: I mean, that's what I'm talking about with the consistency. Yeah, if it is that many, there's an issue.
5: Yeah, you need to go home and come up with new peanut butter recipes.
3: Yeah, right. It's time to reevaluate. Maybe get some glasses or something. But anyway, the retirements may open the door for Jen Powell, that's P-A-W-O-L, to become MLB's first full-time female umpire.
5: Well, good.
3: So Major League Baseball's implementation of the automated ball strike challenge system has been a rousing success, to the point that most fans seemingly barely notice it anymore. As it turns out, the ABS system has another impending positive headed our way. Today, USA Today reported that C.B. Buckner and Laz Diaz, who annually grade atop the league's worst umpire list, are among seven officials who plan to accept a buyout and retire after the 2026 season. Brian Onora, Lance Barksdale, Marvin Hudson, Tony Randazzo, and Andy Fletcher are also expected to retire. Their departures could pave the way for Jen Powell to become Major League Baseball's first full-time female umpire. As of July 6, none of the seven umpires had publicly addressed their retirement plans. Major League Baseball also had not commented on Bob Nightingale's report. So they haven't. Let's see now. I was looking for that other name of that other umpire. He was, I know you've heard of him. I can't remember his name. I'm trying to scroll down to see if I can find it. But he's awful too, man. I tell you what, he's pretty terrible. Now let's see. I've got a little more trivia here in Major League Baseball. Got most career Cy Youngs. There's a logjam at three Cy Youngs total in their career. Justin, there's 10 pitchers here that we've got listed. Justin Verlander, Max Scherzer, Clayton Kershaw, Pedro Martinez, Jim Palmer, and Sandy Koufax, all tied at three Cy Youngs apiece.
4: Wow.
3: Okay. There's a two-way tie at number three, Steve Carlton and Greg Maddux. Both have four Cy Youngs apiece. Randy Johnson, the big unit, 6'10", all 6'10" of him, he has five. And the all-time leader in career Cy Young awards is Roger Clemens with seven.
4: Wow.
3: And he may never see the Hall of Fame.
4: Which is crazy.
3: It's crazy. I mean, you know, I don't think he was on the steroids for the majority of his career. Now, when he got probably into his middle 30s, it's probably when he started that, you know. But I don't know if it's ever been proven that he's actually on them, but I think there's a pretty good chance he was.
4: Yeah. Well, I mean, I think if you look at that era,
3: yeah,
4: mm-hmm. it's probably easier to find someone that wasn't
3: on it
4: than, mm-hmm. you know, easier to name the ones that wasn't on it than it was to name the ones that were.
3: Right.
4: Because I think it was pretty standard across the board.
3: Pretty standard, that's for sure. Okay, let's move on to, I tell you what, I think I want to go over the power rankings. I've got power rankings. We've been putting them off, and we're going to have some guests on later in this week. And I think I want to go over the power rankings in Major League Baseball and see if we can get those right here. Here we are. Power rankings. That's World Cup power rankings. Don't want that. Here we are. Major League Baseball power rankings. Yeah, okay. They're coming right up. And here we go. All right, coming at number 30, very last, is the New York Mets. 37-53, they were ranked 30th last week. And Mets are just sinking. I tell you, they're sinking. Number 29 is the Kansas City Royals at 36-54. They were 28th last time, so they dropped one. And, you know, getting any offense for the Royals outside of Bobby Witt Jr. and Jack Caglione has been a season-long struggle mm-hmm. for the Royals. They can't muster too many runs. And so that's really killing them. The Giants, San Francisco Giants, is 37-52. They were 26th, so they've dropped down two. And so the Giants really not cutting the muster. Let's see, number 27 is the Los Angeles Angels at 36-55. They were 22, so they dropped five spots from last week. But they winning six out of eight games against the A's and the O's propelled the Angels to not a terrible power ranking of 22 last week, but they dropped after they met the Mariners and the Red Sox, and they lost five in a row. So
4: that'll do it.
3: That'll do it. Colorado Rockies, which I would have ranked, you know, probably on the bottom, but I know what the Mets have done lately, and so I think they deserve to be there. But Rockies are 26. They were 29th last week, so they're 26th this week, 37-54. And the 25th ranked team is the A's. And so the A's, they were 23rd last week, 25th this week, 41-49. It says, it feels like a lifetime ago that the A's were a 500 club, sitting just half game back in the AL West standings. So, yeah, it feels like a long time. But the A's have struggled the last couple years for sure. Number 24 is the Cincinnati Reds. I think I would have ranked them a little bit higher than that. But, you know, they've had some serious trouble the last couple of months. You know, they were in first place, and then they were in last place. So they're coming in at 24 at 41-48. They were 21st last week. And next is the Baltimore Orioles at 42-49. They were 24th last week, so they're up one from this week. For this week. Yeah, number 22 is the Boston Red Sox at 40-48. They were 25th, so they've climbed the ladder a little bit. And they've took on Wilson Contreras. He's a fighter, man. Like figuratively and literally. I mean, he will fight. And you know, that maybe what the Red Sox need a little bit. They need a little bit of Wilson Contreras.
5: The older you are, the more you know that.
3: Yeah,
5: fighting's part of baseball.
3: That's the truth. That's the truth. Number 21 is Toronto Blue Jays, and the Blue Jays are 42-48. We know they've been battling injuries for the majority of the year. They were 20th last week and 21st this week at 42-48. Number 20 is the Detroit Tigers at 40-50. The Tigers, you know, they've played better lately. They started out just terrible. Had a slew of injuries. They got a couple of those guys back, so they're playing a little bit better lately. They were 27th last week, and they made a big jump to 20th this week. Number 19 is the San Diego Padres at 44-45. Started out hotter than a depot stove, and now they've kind of sunk. They were 15th last week, 19th this week. And next is the Arizona Diamondbacks. The Snakes are 44-45, and they were 18th last week, so they're standing pat, you know. And number 17 is the Minnesota Twins at 44-47, ranked 19th last week, 17th this week. The bad news for the Twins is Byron Buxton missed the first four games of the week due to a hip injury, so they're a different team with him on the field. That's for sure. He's one of the top players in all of baseball. Number 16 is the Pittsburgh Pirates at 46-45. The Pirates are still holding on to one game above 500, so we'll see if they can break that streak of below 500s.
5: Hanging on, hair in a biscuit.
3: Hanging on like a hair in a biscuit. You're right. They were 2-2 last week, and so anyway, next is the Cleveland Guardians, 40. They're number 15. They were 47-44. The previous rank was number 12. They went 1-2 against Texas, and they split with the White Sox. Those were home games. And so last week they were number 12, 15 this week. Number 14 is the Texas Rangers at 45-45. and says does not appear to be Corey Seager's year, going back to the IL for the third time this past week. So that hurts. And he had a 182 average, so that's un-Seager-like. Number 13 is the Houston Astros, and Astros are 45-47. And number 11 last week dropped to 13 this week, and they put it into Tampa Bay's nine-game winning streak. So that was big for the Astros. Yordan Alvarez, anytime he walks on the field, you probably got the best player on the field right there. That dude can hit, man. Mm-hmm. Tell you what, not just a power hitter, but he's hitting about 320, or he was last time I looked. But number 12 is Washington Nationals, and the Nationals are 46-45. They were 10th last week. And their three wins this week, the Nationals scored a combined total of 27 runs. And in the three losses, they allowed a combined total of 24 runs. So it's feast or famine with them. Number 11 is the Seattle Mariners at 47-44, and they were ranked 17th last week, so they made a big climb. Seattle's six-man rotation is really starting to cook with Brian Wu, Bryce Miller, and Emerson Hancock, George Kirby, Logan Gilbert, and Luis Castillo each tossed a quality start this past week. So look out for the Mariners. Number 10 is the St. Louis Cardinals at 47-40. They were 14th last week and 10th this week. So they were 2-1 against the Braves and 2-1 against the Cubs. So look out for the Cardinals. Number 9 is the New York Yankees, who have been scuffling. Just to be honest. They were number 5 last week, number 9 this week at 49-40. And what ought to be a get-right week at home against a pair of sub-500 clubs in the AL Central is instead ballooned into another chapter of New York's ongoing horror story. While the Mets have lost 12 of 15, the Yankees have dropped 13 of the last 17.
4: I feel like this has been the narrative for us for a couple of years now.
3: I think you're right. Yeah. You know, Casey, Jack, y'all know as well as I do. If you just keep your ear open a little bit with baseball, and you go back far enough to remember George Steinbrenner, and y'all do, Aaron Boone would have been gone.
4: Mm-hmm.
3: He would have been gone a few years ago.
4: Absolutely.
5: Yes.
3: Not just this year or last year or
4: a couple
3: before.
4: Years ago.
3: It would have been a while back. Yeah, for sure. The boss wouldn't put up with that.
4: No.
3: He would not. And he would be shipping some players in and out too.
5: Yeah. He was one that would spend the money. And if that wasn't working, spend the money, then you weren't getting it.
3: Exactly. Whatever it took. Yeah. Whatever it took. That's for sure. Number 8 is the Chicago White Sox. That's my team. 47-42. I think the biggest surprise in all of baseball.
4: Yeah.
3: I believe.
4: I would agree.
3: You know,
4: considering how they have been the last few years.
3: True.
4: I would consider that.
3: Yeah. After three straight 100-loss seasons, and they're in first place in the Central
4: Division. Who'd have thunk it?
3: I wouldn't have. You know, I would have thought they would have been.
4: Well, the Pope is a Sox fan, so.
3: Hey, there you go. You know, the Sox. I would have expected after a 20-game improvement from year before last to last year, I would have thought it would have been just great to finish 500 this year.
4: Yeah.
5: Yeah.
3: They got a chance to finish above 500. Yeah, if they can keep this up, you know. I think the bullpen is going to be the big key. Maybe get one more really good starter and solidify that bullpen a little bit. I think they're going to need some help.
4: Yeah.
3: Maybe, possibly one more good hitter, maybe off the bench. But Randall Grichuk, he is a veteran player. He come from a winner. He played for the Cardinals. He knows about winning. And that dude has added more than you can even fathom to this team. Just a veteran influence. He's got a bunch of young guys around him that are very enthusiastic. It's like a college team. You watch them play, man. It's like you watch the White Sox dugout. It's like watching a college team play.
4: They're having fun doing it.
3: They're hooping and hollering. They got this Mike Vassell, who's a pitcher, and he's been on the DL for a while. And he wears this wizard hat, and he's got this wand, and he dongs them on the head with that wand. You know,
4: I think it's kind of the key to what they're doing is they're having fun.
3: They're having fun. They are. It's fun.
4: Like, winning is fun, yes. Yeah. And yes, you have more fun when you're winning. But sometimes you got to go out there and make the fun. You've got to go just have fun.
3: That's true.
4: Remember why you play the game in the first place.
3: Right. Yeah.
4: Remember why you fell in love with it in the first place.
3: Exactly.
4: The rest of it will fall into place.
3: Yeah, absolutely will.
4: Because there is such a thing as trying too hard.
3: There is. Yeah, you got to relax.
4: Yeah, relax. Gotta,
3: play hard, but relax.
4: Relax. And, you know, enjoy what you're doing. Yeah. Remember why you love the game.
3: Exactly.
5: Yeah, they develop 100%. That skill because they enjoy going out and playing it all mm-hmm. the time.
3: No doubt about it.
5: And they forget about it.
3: That's right.
4: Kinda it becomes a business.
3: It does.
5: Yeah.
4: And then, not saying it's not still fun, but it becomes a business and you're more worried about that aspect of it right. than you are just playing the game that you love and the yeah. way you know how to play it, and you become too yeah. stiff, and then it's just nothing works right.
3: True. So, yeah. You know, the Sox have some power. They're the only team in baseball with 320 home run guys
4: yeah.
3: as we speak. But they can win games the other way. They can win games the old-fashioned way. You know, a little hit and run, a little bunt, steal a base, you know, the whole, you know, the old National League way to, be, yep. to do it.
5: Well, you know? As you get older, people think they'll look at the glass, and some people see the glass as half empty. Some yeah. see it as half full,
3: mm-hmm.
5: and they forget. The object yeah. is the glass is refillable.
4: Yeah.
3: True.

0: Already had 20.
1: Look, I tore my hamstring when I was in high school.
2: Oh, yeah.
1: And, I mean, rehab took forever.
2: Yeah.
1: And I still, to this day, have issues with it.
2: I bet.
1: I
2: don't know if you ever get over that or not.
1: I mean, you don't.
2: Yeah.
1: Like, it heals. You can use it, but,
2: yeah.
1: Like, I still, to this day, sometimes have issues with it.
2: You know it's there.
1: Yep.
2: Yeah.
1: Yep.
2: That's for sure.
0: Yeah, I've got issues with my shoulder.
2: Abby, I bet you have.
1: It's there.
2: Yeah, it's there. Yeah, I guarantee you know when the weather's cold.
0: I do. That's Casey asked me this morning, did it rain last night? I said, yeah.
2: Yeah.
0: I didn't even look outside. I knew it
2: you
0: rained.
2: You can tell.
0: I can tell.
2: Number 7 on the list is the Atlanta Braves. They've dropped a little bit. Actually, they've rose from last week, 8-7. But the Braves were in the top three there for a while. They're 52-36. They were 1-2 against St. Louis and 2-1 against the Mets. So they came out even last week. And number 6 is Chicago Cubs at 50-40. They were ranked 7th last week, 6th this week. Last week they were 3-0 against the Pods and 1-2 against the Cardinals. And one of them was that foggy game. Number 5 is the Tampa Bay Rays at 52-35. They were number 6 last week, number 5 this week. The Rays have been red hot, man. They got cooled off a little bit. They were 3-0 against the Royals last week and 1-2 against the Astros also last week. And number 4 is the Fish, the Miami Marlins, 49-42. They were ranked 4th last week, 2-2 against Colorado and 3-0 against the A's. And number 3 is the Philadelphia Phillies. And ever since old Donnie Baseball took over there, man, Indiana's own, they have been just absolutely tearing it up.
0: Yep.
2: The Phillies have. They were 2-2 last week against the Pirates and 1-1 against the Royals. And so 50-40. 3 this week, 2 last week. So number 2 is the Milwaukee Brewers at 55-33. And they were number 3 last week, number 2 this week, 3-1 against the Reds, 2-1 against Arizona. The number 1 team in all of baseball by the power rankings are the Los Angeles Dodgers, and rightfully so, 59-32. They were number 1 last week. They were 2-1 against the A's and 3-1 against the Padres. Only the Nationals at 485 have scored more runs than the Dodgers at 483. So there you go. Now, then, let's see, let's get scores from last night. There was a few, and we'll get those coming right now. Diamondbacks beat the Padres 8-0, and it was the Dodgers 8 and the Rockies 7. That game was back and forth the whole way. That was a wild finish for sure. And the Giants over the Blue Jays 10-1. It was the Brewers edging the Cardinals 4-3. Mets edged the Braves 7-6. Nationals 12 and the Astros 11 in a slugfest. Yankees rose up. They beat the Rays 5-1. And the Royals 15 and the Phillies 1. I was just talking good about the Phillies a while ago and they lost 15-1. So things like that happen. Let's get the standings. In the AL, in the East, it is the Rays 52-36. Got a 3-game lead on the Yanks. 11.5 on the Jays and the Birds, the Orioles, and a 12-game lead on the Red Sox. In the Central, it's the White Sox, 47-42. Got a 1-game lead on the Guardians, 4 on the Twins, 7.5 on the Tigers, and 11-game lead on the Royals. In the West, it's the Mariners, 47-44. Got a 1.5-game lead on the Rangers, 3 on the Astros, 5.5-game lead on the A's, and 11-game lead on the Angels. In the National League, it's the Braves, 52-37, 3-game lead on the Phillies, 4-game lead on the Marlins, 6.5 on the Nationals, and a 15-game lead on the Mets. In the National League Central, is the Brewers, 56-33, 6.5 better than the Cubs, 8.5 over the Cards, 11 over the Pirates, and a 15-game lead on the Reds. In the National League West, it's the Dodgers, 60-32, got a 14-game lead on the Snakes, 15 on the Pods, 21-game lead on the Giants and 23 on the Rockies. All right. Now then, Casey, have we got time for a little bit on this day?
1: We
2: need to go.
1: Yeah, let's wrap it up. I am going to talk about this really quick, okay. Mark, before we get going. I wouldn't have to run, but I have to meet somebody at my house at 9 o'clock.
2: That's quite fine.
1: Let's see here. So this is...

0: is really cool. This saw this yesterday. Our very own Muhlenberg County and Scott Ray.
1: Scott Ray.
0: Yeah. Yes. Yeah, yeah. He played in the U.S. Senior Amateur Qualifier at Winchester Country Club, and he won.
2: Winchester, that's in Winchester, right?
0: Yes. Yeah. And so that qualified him. He earned his exemption into the 71st U.S. Senior Amateur Championship at Baltimore Country Club in Lutherville, Maryland.
2: How about that?
0: So he is qualified for the 71st U.S. Senior Amateur Championship.
3: Way to represent, right, Scott.
0: So we're going to try to chat with him and see if he wants to come in and talk a little golf. So.
2: I texted with him just a little bit ago, yep, when I first got here. And he's got something going on this week, so he's going to try his best to be with us next week.
0: That will be perfect. Get a chance to chat with him, because that's a big deal.
2: Yeah.
3: Oh, yeah.
0: That's a big deal. So super excited for him on that. Congratulations, Scott Ray. If you see him out,
2: Scott,
0: buy him a round of golf.
2: No doubt about it. Hey, don't forget, on Friday, we got Jack Gibbons.
0: Yes.
2: The Goose is going to be with us on Friday morning.
0: The Goose is loose.
2: The Goose is loose. That's right. And also, I'm working on Laurie Helsley, who is a Hughes Kirk graduate, played at Western Kentucky University. She was all OVC there about three times. And she had been in coaching for several years,
0: yeah,
2: recently. And not now, but she's retired now. But she coached an NBA WNBA player.
0: That's awesome.
2: Playing as we speak.
3: Mm-hmm.
2: And we're going to get her on probably either tomorrow or Thursday. Probably going to shoot for Thursday,
0: yeah,
2: on that. So stay tuned for Laurie.
0: That'll be awesome.
2: And, yeah, she's an old friend way back. We used to ride the school bus together. She's a couple years younger than me. But, yeah, we've been friends for a long time.
3: Don't tell the lady's age there, Mark.
2: Right.
0: Well, we've got a big rest of the week coming up.
2: Yeah.
0: And we'll do some On This Day in Baseball tomorrow.
2: We'll get that
0: and
2: tomorrow.
0: We'll do a complete rundown of FIFA scores tomorrow as well. So.
2: Sounds good.
0: And who All knows right. what else?
2: Who knows what else?
0: Maybe another update on Kirkorisa.
2: Yeah, but yeah, you never
0: At
2: know.
0: This point, it's coming in quick. So
2: we got our ears to the ground.
0: That's right.
3: Maybe
0: that's
3: another.
0: Right.
3: Peanut butter update on peanut butter recipes.
2: Hey, we'll definitely throw in some peanut butter, that's for
0: we'll
2: sure.
0: We'll throw in some peanut butter.
2: No doubt about it. That's all for the Mustang Report this morning. Thanks so much for tuning in. We sure do appreciate it. As always, don't forget to give the good Lord above all the thanks that he deserves for all he does for you. Enjoy this beautiful, hot, sunny day out there. Be kind to one another. This is the old left-hander, rounding third, heading for home, and we'll see you tomorrow.
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6: A few more clouds in play for our Tuesday, but still getting some sunshine and a high in the upper 80s later on this afternoon with a few showers and thundershowers popping up and barely a breeze out there today and tonight with a low around 70. And for our Wednesday, a little bit better dose of sunshine tomorrow. Still a few more showers and thundershowers popping up in the afternoon and a high once again in the upper 80s. For your Weather Authority, I'm meteorologist Ron Rhodes.
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5: A few more clouds in play for our Tuesday, but still getting some sunshine and a high in the upper 80s later on this afternoon with a few showers and thundershowers popping up and barely a breeze out there today and tonight with a low around 70. And for our Wednesday, a little bit better dose of sunshine tomorrow. Still a few more showers and thundershowers popping up in the afternoon and a high once again in the upper 80s. For your Weather Authority, I'm meteorologist Ron Rhodes.
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0: A few more clouds in play for our Tuesday, but still getting some sunshine and a high in the upper 80s later on this afternoon with a few showers and thundershowers popping up. And barely a breeze out there today and tonight with a low around 70. And for our Wednesday, a little bit better dose of sunshine tomorrow. Still a few more showers and thundershowers popping up in the afternoon and a high once again in the upper 80s. For your Weather Authority, I'm meteorologist Ron Rhodes.
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0: Good morning. It's All the Hits, Star 107.3. I'm Scott Evans, and today is National Macaroni Day. It's also a Dive Bar Day, Strawberry Sunday Day, which I am definitely going to celebrate that, Global Forgiveness Day, Chocolate Day, maybe a Chocolate Strawberry Sunday, and Tell the Truth Day, which should be every day.
1: When I first saw you, I saw love. And the first time you touched me, I felt love. And after all this time,

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0: 23, I'm Scott Evans, and I was looking back at my Facebook memories today, and like the last 2 years, this was like the start of vacation for me and my kids. This year, it is not the start of vacation for me and my kids. We took that last month, so it's a little bit, kind of disappointing because I love vacations, but according to this, this is what you should do before you go on vacation to make it a successful one, clean up both at home and your work area. Also set up your out-of-office message. I am good about that. Double-check all your reservations. I used to use my, my apps, and they kind of tell me that that the Airbnb is good or the hotel is good. Make sure you have all your documents together in one spot, like your plane tickets or license, passport if needed. Charge all your devices. That one is extremely important, especially since like all the tickets are now digital. And take a photo of your bathroom. It could come in handy for insurance purposes if there's any plumbing issues while you're away. And make a list of stuff you need to do when you get back. That is something I never do. That becomes a next week problem.
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7: A few more clouds in play for our Tuesday, but still getting some sunshine and a high in the upper 80s later on this afternoon with a few showers and thunder showers popping up and barely a breeze out there today and tonight with a low around 70. And for our Wednesday, a little bit better dose of sunshine tomorrow. Still a few more showers and thunder showers popping up in the afternoon and a high once again in the upper 80s. For your weather authority, I'm meteorologist Ron Rhodes.
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Thunderstorms today, a high of 86. Tonight, more thunderstorms, low of 76. It's kind of like the same thing all week long. Cooler than last week, but somehow it feels like more humid, which I don't understand the dynamics there. It's TLC No Scrubs on Star 107.3.

0: 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I'm Scott Evans, and this is really cool. 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
4: Where they got to go?
5: Hey, you know that we're off the Everly Brothers Boulevard, and there's three stores that's right there in the middle. 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
5: 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You're going to come in and say, hey, where's Shane? 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
4: Way too much. 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
5: Absolutely, folks. Hey, God bless you, and thank you for being part of this family.
4: Thank you, Shane. And happy 250th, America.
5: Amen. Amen. Three.

0: Chelsea Hart is coming home. 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
7: A few more clouds in play for our Tuesday, but still getting some sunshine and a high in the upper 80s later on this afternoon with a few showers and thundershowers popping up and barely a breeze out there today and tonight with a low around 70. And for our Wednesday, a little bit better dose of sunshine tomorrow. Still a few more showers and thundershowers popping up in the afternoon and a high once again in the upper 80s. For your weather authority, I'm meteorologist Ron Rhodes.
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Star 107.3, I'm Scott Evans, taking a look at celebrity birthdays today. Michelle Kwan, Olympics figure skater, is 46 today. Jim Gaffigan, really funny dude, is also 60 today. And Ringo Starr from the Beatles is 86. If it's your birthday today, have a happy birthday with Madonna and Frozen.

0: the Hit Star 107.3. I'm Scott Evans. So one person that was not invited to the Taylor Swift and Travis Kelce wedding that actually tried to make the cut and did not make it, that is, you know, of some note, Meghan Markle, allegedly anyway. The source adds Taylor and Travis weren't inviting people for headlines. They invited the people they genuinely wanted to celebrate with, and, you know, it was a pretty big wedding.
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0: 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I'm Scott Evans. 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

0: 107.3, I'm Scott Evans with today's Scott's Thought. You know, there's a big difference between someone being around and someone actually being present. The people who really matter have a way of making you feel seen, not just, noticed. Here's Shaggy and Boombastic on Star.
1: Mr. Boombastic, we want some bombastic, romantic, fantastic lover. 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

0: Hit Star 107.3. I'm Scott Evanson. Tell me I'm not the only one to just find out that to keep kids from cheating on their university entrance exams, the country of Uzbekistan literally shuts off the entire internet in the country on test day. That's one way to do it. Also, tell me I'm not the only one to just find out that Fireball Whiskey was originally developed as part of a line of flavored schnapps by Seagram in the mid-80s. I think of like wine coolers when I think of Seagram. A Fireball wine cooler? Yikes. And tell me I'm not the only one to just find out that Disney's Pocahontas originally had a role written for John Candy. He was voicing a turkey named Redfeather, but the character was cut out after his death.
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We can see a few showers and thunderstorms this afternoon. High of 86. Tonight, more showers and thunderstorms. Basically, it's going to be like that pretty much through the rest of the week.

0: All the hits, Star 107.3. I'm Scott Evans. 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

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I'm Scott Evans. How often do you have hot dogs? According to a new survey, 59% of Americans have hot dogs at least once per month. If you have kids, I would say that is true. And if you go to a lot of baseball games, at any level, there is nothing better than a hot dog and baseball. 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

0: On the Hit Star 107.3, I'm Scott Evans. I've never really rooted for a movie to bomb, but I'm kind of hoping this one does. AI actor, which, you know, is just a computer program, Tilly Norwood will star in her first feature film titled Misaligned. The film combines comedy and drama to explore the coming-of-age journey of an AI without physical body, childhood, or personal experiences set in a digital world called Tillyverse. Yeah, this just sounds terrible. Hopefully it does not do well at all. The company that created Tilly Particle 6 says there will be a collaboration between traditional filmmakers and AI specialists. Let's hope this doesn't become a thing.
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97.3. I'm Scott Evans. You know, I think you reach a certain age and your birthdays kind of matter less and less. Tomorrow is my birthday. I turned 51. And out of all the years that I've had throughout my life, 51 just seems kind of like, oh, okay, it's just another Wednesday. Not really your birthday. I don't know. That's just kind of me. What do you think? Do you feel like every birthday is like special, or are there like bigger birthdays in your life, like 40, 50, etc.? It's The Cure, Just Like Heaven on Star 107.3.

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I'm Scott Evans. 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Today's 2 o'clock dad joke. Why did the blind man fall into the well? Why did the blind man fall into the well? He just couldn't see that well.

0: All the Hits Star 107.3. I'm Scott Evans. 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
4: If you're not the

This is kind of a week where you're going to be dodging rain drops all week long. Chance of showers and thunderstorms today. High of 86. Pretty much the same Wednesday, Thursday.

Thursday, Friday as well. We do reach like 90 on Thursday, but nowhere near as hot as it was last week. 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

0: at Star 107.3. I'm Scott Evans, and it is time for me to head out the door. John and Heidi are up next after 3. Before I go, though, leaving you with some good news, and we go to Lexington, where an 11-year-old boy jumped into action after spotting an unconscious man at the bottom of an apartment pool. His name is Avery Woolery, and he saw the man, dove underwater, and pulled him to the surface. This allowed others to begin CPR and call 911. The man was taken to the hospital in serious condition, but Avery gave him a chance at survival. His dad said he was proud of his son's courage and willingness to help. So hats off to Avery for, you know, jumping into action and saving another human's life and giving us our smile and good news for today.
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0: It's Tuesday. My beautiful bride here at my side. Hello, Heidi. How you doing?
1: Hello, John. I'm great. How are you?
0: I'm excited to talk to your dad. I can tell you that.
1: Yeah.
0: I believe he's going to be in the studio. Last week, we were kind of thinking he was going to be in the studio, and then he was not. We just did it on the phone. But also, in all fairness, he had been hanging out with us for a wedding, and we had a lot going on. Yeah. So we're going
1: to
0: chat with him today in the studio. It'll be a whole lot of fun. It's a whole thing. But anyway, we got that coming up, and I'm looking through some of this other fun stuff. Man, it's a cool Tuesday. I'm excited to chat with you. It is all heading your way in a bit on the John and Heidi Show.

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0: Now with today's reason to party, here's my beautiful bride, Heidi Small. What do you have for me?
1: Today is the National Day of Rock and Roll.
0: Oh, okay.
1: And I've got a drink called the Rock and Roller.
0: Nice.
1: And it is Evan Williams Bottled in Bond, which I don't even know what that means. Apple cider, lemon juice, maple syrup, allspice dram liqueur, Angostura bitters.
0: All right.
1: It's a very interesting. I don't know that I would drink this one.
0: There's a lot going on.
1: There's a whole lot going on.
0: If it all sounds good to you, I'd have it for you.
1: It's hard.
0: Yeah.
1: Like rock and roll.
0: Yeah, I see. There you go. Well, I've got a link to that drink. It's in the show notes for today at johnandheidishow.com.
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0: Now, surveys and studies and such, for years, health experts have urged people to sit less and move more. But a new study suggests that sitting too little can also be risky. Just as risky as sitting too much. Researchers followed more than 41,000 adults in China for 12 years. They found the lowest risk of death or major cardiovascular events was linked to about 4 hours of sitting per day. Surprisingly, people who sat less than 2 hours a day had higher risks of heart events, particularly those who worked in a physical demanding job.
1: Right, I could see that.
0: Like farming and construction. The findings suggested that people already engaged in strenuous labor periods periods of rest might be beneficial. However, sitting for 8 or more hours a day was still associated with increased health risks. So what they're saying is you should
1: move
0: sit down
1: a little bit,
0: but not too much. And you should move around, but not too
1: much.
0: It's
1: like much. Goldilocks.
0: Yeah. You got to find what's just
1: right.
0: Yeah. And I don't know how many of these studies I believe because they change their mind every other week.
1: Every day.
0: Yeah. Surveys and studies and such on the John and Heidi Show. I

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4: 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You come by.
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0: Now, big screen, little screen, a live-action Magic School Bus movie is in the works.
1: I saw this.
0: Is that something?
1: This is so bizarre.
0: You looking forward to this? Is this your thing?
1: No, I will not be going to this.
0: Elizabeth Banks is going to be Mrs. Frizzle. It's regaining momentum after 6 years in development. The Magic School Bus is based on a beloved children's book, and this is something from kind of our age group, I think. Wouldn't you say?
1: Not from mine. I think it was after. It was
0: after us?
1: Yeah.
0: I remember it, but I was kind of on the fringe, so that's what I was thinking. It was either right before my age or right after. So I don't know when the magic... It doesn't say in the story, so... Anyway, that is coming to a theater near you sometime. Doesn't have that in the story either. There's a lot that's not in this story. Let's move to this story. A new take on the Blair Witch Project will haunt theaters next fall. Details have not been released, so there's not a lot in this story either. But the original Blair Witch Project released in 1999.
1: Wow,
0: it was one of the most commercially successful indie films of all time. Earned about $250 million, and its budget was like $8.
1: I didn't care for that one.
0: It was weird. It was filmed on a budget, it was more than $8, but it was a very, very, very small budget film. And they used, you know, found footage, wink, wink, to make it. Anyway, that is coming to the big screen again sometime next week.

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2: Star 107.3.
1: Heidi, did you know the human body can detect changes in temperature as small as 1 degree? Yeah, specialized nerve endings send rapid signals to your brain. This helps prevent injury.
2: Huh.
1: So, are you pretty good at like being able to tell what a temperature is on something?
2: I don't know. I guess it depends on what we're talking about.
1: I used to be really good. I worked in a dark room and our thermometer was like not working very well. So I got to the point where I could tell I had to develop the film at a certain temperature, right. 68 degrees, I believe is what it was. Anyway, I got to a point where I could do that without a thermometer for a long time. And then they were like, where's the thermometer? And I said, it's broken. I asked for a new one like 6 months ago. And they're like, how have you been doing this without a thermometer? I'm like, I've just been doing this. He didn't believe me. So he came in and watched me do it. And I did it. And he checked it. It was 68 degrees. And he goes, that is the weirdest thing I've ever seen in my life. So I was human.
2: Everybody needs human a superpower.
1: Yeah, I was the human thermometer. That was back in the 90s. I don't think I could do it today. I'm kind of rusty. We don't know everything, but now we know this.
3: The herd is coming.
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3: Muhlenberg Mustangs Athletics home is all the hits. 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
0: Time now for the joke of the day with my beautiful bride, Heidi Small. What do you have for me there, Heidi?
1: A farmer stopped by his mechanic's shop to have his truck fixed. They couldn't do it while he waited, so he said he didn't live far and he would just walk home. On the way home, he stopped at the hardware store and bought a bucket and a gallon of paint. Then he stopped at the feed store and picked up a couple of chickens and a goose. However, struggling outside the store, he now had a problem. How to carry his entire purchase home. While he was scratching his head, he was approached by a little old lady who was lost. And she said, "Can you tell me how to get to 1603 Mockingbird Lane?" The farmer said, "Well, as a matter of fact, my farm is very close to that house. I would walk you there, but I can't carry all of this." The old lady suggested, "Why don't you put the can of paint in the bucket, carry the bucket in one hand, put a chicken under each arm and carry the goose in your other hand." "Why, thank you very much," he said, and proceeded to walk the old girl home. On the way, he says, "Let's take my shortcut down this alley. We'll be there in no time." Little old lady looked at him very cautiously and said, "I am a lonely widow without a husband to defend me. How do I know that when we get in that alley, you won't hold me up against the wall, pull up my skirt, and have your way with me?" The farmer said, "Holy smokes, lady. I'm carrying a bucket, a gallon of paint, two chickens, and a goose. How in the world would I possibly hold you against the wall and do that?"

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2: 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You come by.
0: Where they got to go?
2: Hey, you know that we're off the Everly Brothers Boulevard, and there's three stores that's right there in the middle. Which one are you going to go to?
0: The blue one.
2: The blue one, right in the middle. You're going to come in and say, hey, where's Shane? I want to meet this dude that's talking on the thing, because your listeners, I especially take care of. I make sure that they leave out of here with a smile on their face, because they know, as well as I know, if it don't have Pogue on the back of it, they paid way too much.
0: Way too much. 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
2: Absolutely, folks. Hey, God bless you, and thank you for being part of this family.
0: Thank you, Shane. And happy 250th, America.
2: Amen. Amen.
3: The skies are calling. 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

0: Chelsea Hart is coming home. 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
0: Time now for the scoop of the day. Pickles have come a long way from being a side dish, besides sandwiches or, you know, a hamburger garnish. Today, they are taking center stage, Heidi.
1: Love pickles.
0: Yeah, their tangy flavors are showing up everywhere, from pickle-flavored chips to popcorn, seasoning blends to pickled beer, smoothies, even bottled pickle juice, which sounds weird, but I actually bought some. Food trend experts say we're living through a pickle renaissance, with pickles becoming a signature summer flavor, much like pumpkin spice is for the fall. The trend gained momentum with millennials' love of artisanal foods. Is that how you say that?
1: Artisanal.
0: It exploded among Gen Z through social media. Beyond traditional pickles, you can now sip from a pickle lager at a barbecue, douse chicken and rice with dill pickle seasoning before the beach day, and then snack on pickle-flavored potato chips. Brands are even selling pickle juice on its own for use in salty, zingy cocktails and probiotic supplements. Analysts say the craze reflects consumers' appetite for bold flavors, nostalgia, and even perceived health benefits. Some novelty products may fade. Experts believe pickles' newfound status will be mainstream forever. What do you think, Heidi?
1: That's pretty great. I do love pickles.
0: I do too. And Hollywood has a new problem, finding the right word. Movies that continue existing stories sometimes use the same actors and creative teams. They're avoiding labels like sequel, reboot, or remake because audiences are now seeing those as signs of tired, old, recycled ideas.
1: Agreed.
0: So studios are now using terms like companion piece or new chapter or reimagining to make familiar stories seem fresh. While movie franchises remain a major part of the film business, younger audiences are increasingly looking for originality and creative.
1: Yep. So I think all creativity. Of us are, not just younger audiences. I'm sick of the reboots and the remakes and the I'm sick of it.
0: Here's what they're doing. They're going to start doing more of them, but they're going to quit calling them sequels, and they might not use the name. So like the movie, we watched it, Roadhouse, back in the 80s, and then they did a new Roadhouse, and they called it
1: was
0: The
1: awful.
0: Roadhouse, and I'm like, but the movie wasn't bad. I'm like, you shouldn't have called it The Roadhouse.
1: It shouldn't have been Roadhouse, no.
0: It should have just been something else, and then it would have been better.
1: It would have been different.

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0: Well, hello, sir. How are you?
3: I'm doing great. Thank you very much.
0: Always good to have you in the studio. And he's got my mother-in-law's glasses on. And he's got his... Why don't you just bring your own? Do you have glasses?
3: These are my own.
0: Oh, they are? Oh, I thought those were Sandy's.
3: Hell, I don't know.
0: I don't know. Maybe they are your own. Well, they look good is what I'm saying.
3: I always look good, though.
0: You do. You do. So what do you have for us today?
3: Well, we better get right into it, huh?
0: Yeah, let's dive in.
3: Because it's Tuesday.
0: It is Tuesday. And you are Charlie.
3: Yes. Do you know what month's your birthday in?
0: November.
3: Fluff, what's yours?
1: August.
3: Mine's May.
0: Nice.
3: A study found that people born in May have the lowest risk of illness and disease.
0: Well, look at
1: really?
0: That.
1: Really? And look at you, this perfect specimen of health.
3: Oh, it's unreal. Did anybody say October for birthday?
0: No, but I know some people from October. What about them?
3: They have the highest rate of
1: getting. Oh.
0: See, they're all my friends from October. They're all in the hospital right now.
3: You don't have any friends.
0: I'm just trying to sound cool.
3: Don't lie to me. Hey, you like blackberries?
1: Yes.
3: Yeah. Blackberries, blueberries.
0: I like blueberries too.
3: Well, blackberries help the brain retain new information.
0: Huh. Oh. I need more blackberries.
1: I love blackberries.
3: I must hate them because I don't know nothing. No new information. Okay, let's see here. Some radar detectives use radar... What? Some radar detectives use radar detectors... To detect radar detectors. Okay, I'm going to read it like it's wrote.
0: Okay.
3: Some radio detectives use radar detectives to detect radar detectors to prevent detection. Say that real fast.
0: I don't think I can. And I know you sure can't.
3: Where the that come from? It's my writing, too. Might have been some alcohol involved in that.
0: Probably.
3: Okay. People are in the best mood while they are bicycling.
0: Oh.
1: Really?
3: Compared to any other mode of transportation.
0: Well, there you go.
3: And I think that's wrong because you got to pedal your butt off to go anywhere. Why would you be happy?
1: Well, I don't know.
0: I've got some friends that are cyclists, and that does make them happy. It's not. That's not for everybody, but for them, that works.
3: Well, are they? Now, don't bicycle people. Call the radio. Wait, call the radio station. Talk to John.
0: Yeah. I'll just refer them to Charlie. He doesn't have a phone, so you won't really get a chance.
3: Call
0: to
3: me
0: talk
3: on
0: to
3: BR529. Hey, in order to advertise their services, prostitutes in ancient Greece wore sandals that left the words "Follow Me" imprinted in the ditch dirt as they walked.
0: Oh, wow.
1: That's cool.
3: That's pretty. Hey, somebody's thinking back then.
0: Yeah, absolutely.
3: Well, I better not do that.
0: If he said I better not do that, you know it was interesting.
3: A Coca-Cola employee can get fired for drinking Pepsi on the job.
0: No kidding.
1: I knew that.
3: Somebody said that once or something.
1: Yeah.
0: Somebody said that something or once or something.
3: Somebody said that once, didn't they?
0: I think you did. Probably the last time you read through this page.
3: I'm the detective, detect radar. Hey, that's all I got.
0: All right. Well, I've got a question for you. Do you know who Johnny Cash is?
3: Yep.
0: Do you know his wife was also a performer? What was her name?
3: June.
0: Yes.
1: Ooh.
0: June Carter Cash. Good job. All right. There's a character on Leave It to Beaver, played by Barbara Billingsley. Do you know what her name is?
3: June.
0: June Cleaver. Yes. Good job. How about this one here?
1: Jeez, you're just batting 1,000 today.
0: A type of beetle that is well known for being attracted
3: June
0: to...
3: Bug.
0: There you go. I didn't even finish it.
3: I'm a little sharper than what you think.
0: This was sent to me last month. It's my June trivia. I did not... I got it. It was in my email, but the guy is like, hey, I got some questions for Charlie. The answer is all June. So you got it in July. But there you go, Charlie.
3: I'm a little sharper than you are.
0: You are. You're good.

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0: Time now for the movie quote of the day. 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It's from 2003.
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0: But we've seen this movie 1,000 times. 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
1: Sushi refers to only the rice.
0: Oh, really?
1: The roll of rice, vegetables, fish, and seaweed is called a makizushi.
0: Oh, very nice.
1: Apparently.
0: I didn't know that.
1: I didn't know that either.
0: Well, I would like sushi because I like rice.
1: SEAL Team 6 was the Navy's second elite unit, not its sixth.
0: Huh.
1: The name was chosen to instill fear in the Soviets by making them overestimate the size of U.S. forces.
0: Oh, that's kind of funny.
1: That is cool.
0: SEAL Team 653.
1: And the biggest ranch in the United States is called King Ranch in Texas. It is larger than Rhode Island.
0: No kidding. Can you imagine owning more land than an entire state?
1: I know. Isn't that crazy?
0: Yeah.
1: That's news to me.
0: That is also news to me.

0: This is John and Heidi
1: on Star 107.3.
0: Fun fact for you, Heidi.
1: What's that, John?
0: The average person will grow 6.5 feet or 2 meters of nose hair in their lifetime.
1: Ew.
0: Yeah, that's pretty gross. Fun fact for you, Heidi.
1: What's that, John?
0: The sun shrinks by 5 feet every single hour. I don't know how they know that.
1: I don't know how they know that.
0: Yeah, somebody
1: either.
0: Did some math, and they could have put a decimal in the wrong spot. Who knows? Fun fact for you, Heidi.
1: What's that, John?
0: The word idiot comes from the Greek language. It's a legal term meaning one who does not vote.
1: Yeah. Really?
0: One who does not vote is known as an idiot.
1: Huh.
0: Yeah. Fun fact for you, Heidi.
1: What's that, John?
0: The first household refrigerator cost about $25,000 in today's money.
1: Woo.
0: Yeah, so they really wanted to keep their stuff cold back then. And we'll do one more fun fact for you, Heidi.
1: What's that, John?
0: Ancient Greek and Roman statues were actually brilliantly colored, not just the bare marble stone we see today.
1: Yeah.
0: All the paint is just worn off.
1: Interesting.
0: So that's pretty cool. Several fun facts. Now you know. Thanks for listening to the John and Heidi Show.
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0: Time now for some weird news. It's not often you have a drug bust that turns into something way cooler than a drug bust, but French police, they were searching a suspected drug trafficking network near Paris, and they made a stunning discovery. It was not drugs. It was a stolen Pablo Picasso painting worth somewhere around $14 to $18 million.
1: Ooh.
0: Authorities believe the unnamed portrait, one of Picasso's paintings of his muse, Marie-Thérèse Walter, says that they think it was taken from a secure art storage facility a while back. During related raids, police also seized 37 pounds. They seized, rather, 37 pounds of cannabis, roughly $235,000 worth of designer clothing and cash. The recovered artwork, by the way, was authenticated as an original Pablo Picasso painting. So that is just wild. And I remember reading a thing not too long ago where there was a painting in somebody's house for a long, long time. They had no idea it was worth a lot of money. And then, like, when their mother had passed away, they had inherited it. And then they were going to, like, give it away. And they found out it was worth, like, $8 million.
1: Wow.
0: Like, I always hated it. But now I kind of like it. Weird news on the John and Heidi Show.

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2: Absolutely, folks. 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
1: Thank you, Shane. And happy 250th, America.
2: Amen. 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